0: seasonal outlook was made public yesterday through the National Monsoon Forum program organized by the department. Presenting the seasonal monsoon outlook, meteorologist Sudarshan Humagai from the department said there is a possibility of below average rainfall in most parts of the country during the upcoming monsoon. He informed that during the monsoon period, most areas are expected to receive less rainfall than average, while both maximum and minimum temperatures are likely to remain above normal across the country. Meanwhile, Minister for Energy, Water Resources and Irrigation Viraj Bhaktasrestha has said it is essential to enhance disaster preparedness for effective weather forecasting. During an event hosted by the Department of Hydrology and Meteorology yesterday, Energy Minister Shrestha stated that utilization of water and weather data is significant for mitigating damages of social, economic and physical infrastructures caused by rain-induced disasters. He pointed out urgency of making better the understanding of the weather system, which was growing uncertain and complex owing to climate change. The committee formed to recommend names of vice chancellors in different universities has invited applications yesterday. The committee has announced vacancies for the post of vice chancellors in 8 different universities. Issuing a notice yesterday itself, the committee has sought applications for the post of vice chancellors in Tribhuvan University, Purbanchal University, Pokhara University, Lumbini Buddhist University, Agriculture and Forestry University, Midwest University, Far Western University, and Rajarshi Chanak University. The committee has also released integrated procedures for the selection and recommendation of different universities' vice chancellors 2083 on the website of the Ministry of Education, Science and Technology. The European Union, EU, has shown its dedication to assist Nepal in vital areas identified by the current government. The EU Ambassador Veronique Lorenzo yesterday met with Minister for Education, Science and Technology Susmit Pokhrel at Latter's office in Singhadarbar and discussed potential areas of collaboration. Ambassador Lorenzo reiterated the EU's commitment to supporting the priority sectors highlighted by Nepal's new administration. This news comes to you from Radio Nepal. Now it's time for a short break.
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0: 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Talking to media persons at Singhadarbar yesterday, also the government spokesperson, Pokhrel clarified that further discussion on the issue was not necessary as the people have already approved the commitment paper. He mentioned that they have been receiving complaints that schools have charged extra admission or annual fee rather than determined criteria, adding discussion was held with office bearers of municipal association, rural municipality, federation and representatives of Kathmandu Valley Mayor's Forum on this issue. The education minister said the federal government is ready to provide any necessary support for implementing these set criteria and rules. 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Now on to an international news update. Health authorities around the world are tracing passengers from the cruise ship MV Hondas after a hantavirus outbreak was confirmed on board. The BBC has quoted the World Health Organization as saying 5 cases have been identified, including 3 deaths, and investigations are underway across at least 12 countries. The outbreak involves passengers and crew who travelled on the Dutch-operated vessel, which carried more than 170 people from over 20 countries during its voyage from Urgent.

0: Argentina to Spain's Canary Islands. Dozens of passengers disembarked at different ports, raising concerns of possible exposure in multiple countries. The WHO says the situation is being closely monitored, but stressed that the outbreak is not comparable to COVID-19 as hantavirus mainly spreads through contact with rodents and human-to-human transmission is rare. Officials say the risk to the general public remains low, but further cases may emerge due to the virus incubation period of up to 6 weeks. The ship is continuing its voyage under monitoring by health authorities. Now the general weather forecast for the country today. The Department of Hydrology and Meteorology has said that the weather across the country is being influenced by westerly and local winds. The Himalayan and hilly regions are expected to remain generally cloudy, while the Tarai region will see partly cloudy conditions today. There is a possibility of light to moderate rain and snowfall, with thunder and lightning in some places of Kosi, Bagmati and Gandaki provinces and at a few places in the remaining provinces. Light rain with thunder and lightning is also likely at one or two places in the Tarai region today. With this, we have almost come to the end of this news bulletin from Radio Nepal for this hour. Before wrapping it up, let's have a reminder of the headlines once more. First phase of Bagmati Riverbank settlement removal completed in Kathmandu Valley. Government begins digital recording of landless and unmanaged settlers. Nepal government says diplomatic efforts are on to resolve Lipu Lake, Limpiadhura and Kalapani border disputes. Department of Hydrology and Meteorology projects below average rainfall and higher temperatures this monsoon season in Nepal. And global health authorities stress passengers after hantavirus outbreak on cruise ship. Risk to public remains low, say officials amid ongoing investigation. This is all we have for this bulletin. Our next bulletin in English will be at 2 in the afternoon. 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Have a good day.
1: सार्वजनिक सेवा प्रसारण रेडियो नेपाल
2: राष्ट्रिय रेडियो राष्ट्रको संचार

This is Radio Nepal. I'm Arjun Sapkota with the news. The headlines first. Foreign Affairs Ministry furnishes suggestions to reduce impact of West Asia tensions on Nepal. Land Management Minister Pratibha Rawal says government will consult committee of experts to resolve long-standing land-related problems. European Union reaffirms commitment to support Nepal in priority sectors. And UK Prime Minister Keir Starmer faces pressure after Labour Party suffered major election losses. Now the news in detail. The Foreign Ministry has released a report suggesting measures for the government to reduce the possible impact of the ongoing tensions in West Asia on Nepal. Speaking at a press conference, Ministry spokesperson Lok Bahadur Poudel Chhetri shared key recommendations of an inter-ministerial high-level task force formed to study the West Asia crisis and its effects on Nepal. The report calls for comprehensive policies and short and long-term action plans to minimize the impact of the conflict. The Ministry said the tensions could affect Nepal's economy, trade, tourism, foreign employment, remittance inflow, and the supply of fuel, food, and medicines. Spokesperson Chhetri stressed the need for timely policy decisions to reduce possible risk. According to the Foreign Affairs Ministry, around 1.8 million Nepalese are employed in Gulf countries, making the region important for Nepal's economy and livelihoods through remittance earnings. Minister for Land Management, Cooperatives and Poverty Alleviation Pratibha Rawal had said the government will consult a committee of experts to resolve long-standing land-related problems. Speaking at a meeting of the House of Representatives Agriculture, Cooperatives and Natural Resources Committee yesterday, Minister Rawal said political interference had delayed the work of the Land Dispute Resolution Commission for years. She said the government would form an experts committee to address the issue effectively. The Land Management Minister also clarified that the 250 million rupees allocated for depositors of troubled cooperatives was a continuation of the previous budget through a revolving fund. She said many borrowers had contacted the ministry after a 15-day notice was issued to recover loans linked to problematic cooperatives. Regarding unmanaged settlements, Minister Rawal said no further action would be taken without proper identification of genuine landless people and squatters. The European Union has reiterated its commitment to support Nepal in priority areas identified by the current government. EU Ambassador Veronique Lorenzo called on Minister for Education, Science and Technology Susmit Pokhrel at the ministry in Simadarar yesterday and discussed potential areas of cooperation. On the occasion, Minister Pokhrel acknowledged the EU's contributions to Nepal's education sector, particularly in improving access, quality and teacher training. He expressed hope for further collaboration in inclusive education, infrastructure development, and professional capacity building of teachers, rather. Ambassador Lorenzo reaffirmed the EU's commitment to supporting Nepal's priority sectors under the new government. President Ramchandra Pokhrel has said the new generation should be able to benefit from the knowledge and skills of senior citizens in society. Speaking at the Senior Citizens International Conference organized by the Manmohan Memorial Foundation today, President Pokhrel said good practices and experiences of senior citizens should be incorporated into education and social interaction. He also suggested involving active and willing senior citizens in productive work and ensuring their participation in policy making and community activities. Prime Minister Balin Rasad's political advisor Asim Shah and Saudi Arabian Ambassador to Nepal Fahad bin Munaikir today bade farewell to the group of Nepali Hajj pilgrims departing for the sacred Mecca. Speaking at the program, they expressed confidence that their religious, cultural, and friendly relations between Nepal and Saudi Arabia would be further strengthened through the pilgrimage. They also extended best wishes for a safe and successful journey to the Nepali Muslim pilgrims.
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Now to some international news updates. UK Prime Minister Keir Starmer is under growing pressure after the Labour Party suffered heavy losses in local elections across England, Scotland and Wales. More than 20 Labour MPs have reportedly called on him to set out a timetable for stepping down, although Starmer has insisted he will remain in office. Several cabinet ministers have publicly expressed support for him. In Wales, Labour lost power after 27 years, with Plaid Cymru emerging as the largest party in the Welsh Parliament, while Reform UK came second. In Scotland, the Scottish National Party secured a fifth consecutive win in the Scottish Parliament election, while Reform made its electoral breakthrough. In England, with most councils declared, Reform UK has emerged as the biggest gainer, winning more than 1,400 councillors. The Green Party and Liberal Democrats also made gains, while Labour lost over 1,300 seats and the Conservatives more than 500 seats. Starmer is expected to attempt a political reset on Monday, though questions remain over internal party confidence in his leadership. Iran's Foreign Minister Abbas Araghchi has accused the United States of repeatedly choosing a reckless military adventure whenever a diplomatic solution is within reach. In a post on social media platform X, Araghchi said Iranians would never bow to pressure and question whether recent U.S. actions were part of a pressure tactic or influenced by those seeking to push the U.S. president into another conflict. According to the BBC, his remarks came a day after both Iran and the U.S. accused each other of launching attacks in the Strait of Hormuz, with reports of U.S. action against Iranian vessels. Despite the escalation, U.S. President Donald Trump said the ceasefire remains in place. The ceasefire is intended to create space for talks aimed at ending the conflict that began earlier this year. Meanwhile, U.S. Secretary of State Marco Rubio has said Washington expects to receive a response from Iran on Friday regarding a U.S. proposal aimed at ending the ongoing conflict. Now the general weather forecast for the country today. The Meteorological Forecasting Division has forecast

0: रक्तिनी स्योरी सल्यान शारदा नगरपालिका गिक श्रीनगर ग्याम छत्रे सोरी गाउँपालिका गिक दामाचौर निबन लामा ट्याक्टर बागचौर नगरपालिका चुई फाट फुटे ला सडक ग्यालाम्री दुर्घटना ताबहिला दुर्घटना ग्याम ट्याक्टर सेङ्बा शारदा नगरपालिका चुइसोमला निची गा दिङला बसन्त बुढातोकी घटना ताबा घ्लारिन सिबा मुला बिसी प्रहरी से पाङबा मुला स्याङ्चिबान मोबा सानगुर जिन्जी फ्याफुल्ला
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2: 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Students, be ready with essential learning materials and take notes while listening to the audio lesson. Are you ready, students?
8: Good morning, sir.
9: Good morning, students. How is everything?
8: All right, sir. How about you?
9: Fine. Well, all of you take your seat.
8: Thank you, sir.
10: I believe we are going to start with the vocabulary exercise A, right, sir?
9: That's right. The first comprehension exercise is vocabulary related. You need to find out the correct words for the given meanings. For your reference, let me give you the clue that the words as answers are in color pink in the text. So, shall we begin one by one?
8: Okay, sir.
9: If you're ready, I would like to ask Princey to start with. You can also say in which country festival the word lies and in need explain the context too.
10: Okay, sir. It's number A. In a way occurring at irregular intervals, not continuous or steady, the word for it is intermittently. It's there in Thanksgiving USA text. The context is Thanksgiving has been celebrated intermittently, that is, not continuously ever since.
9: That's absolutely correct. Princey, next.
10: Number B is to remind people of an important event or person from the past. The correct word for it is commemorate. It's there in Thanksgiving USA text and Chuseok, South Korea. The context is the festival is celebrated to commemorate, that is, to remind important event of the fall, harvest, and to honor one's ancestors, South Korea.
9: That's absolutely fine. Next candidate for C, Luniva.
11: Okay, sir. Let me try. The meaning given is in a way that shows the usual qualities or features of a particular type of person or thing. The correct word for this is typically. This word is highlighted in Chuseok, South Korea. The contextual sentence is, this is followed by a meal that typically, that is having special feature of that place, which consists of fish and newly harvested vegetables and grains.
9: Correct. Luniva, go ahead.
11: Next is number D. It says, a curved shape that is wide in the middle and pointed at each end. The correct word for this is crescent shaped. This word is highlighted in Chuseok, South Korea. The contextual sentence is the food most associated with the holiday is songpyeon, a crescent shaped rice cake that is cooked on a bed of pine needles. So the songpyeon is curved shaped that is wide in the middle and pointed at each end.
9: Yeah, that's in South Korea, right? Nice explanation, Luniva. Next, Ronis.
12: Let me try, sir. It's number E. The meaning given is full of life and energy. The correct word for this is vibrant. The contextual sentence is Daya di akau di grasas begins with the mass to offer thanks for an abundant harvest. Then there is a vibrant carnival and revelers head to the beach. Peru. That means the carnival, that is fear, is full of energy.
9: Absolutely right, Ronis. Then?
12: Number F. A person who is having fun in a noisy way, usually with a group of other people. The right word for this is reveler. The contextual sentence is same of the previous word. Dia de acau de gracas begins with the mass to offer thanks for an abundant harvest. Then there is a vibrant carnival and revelers head to the beach. Peru, Brazil. That is, people are having fun with a lot of noise in a mass.
9: That's absolutely fine, Ronis. Perhaps they are drunk to have fun and make noise. Now, it's Angel's turn?
13: Yes, sir. My turn goes for number Z. The meaning supplied is from or in another country, seeming exciting and unusual. The right word for this is exotic. The sentence connected to this word is roasted turkey is still the centerpiece of the Brazilian Thanksgiving feast, but there are a few exotic twists. I couldn't make any sense of this meaning in this context, sir. Can you explain?
9: Okay, perhaps it means to say that the feast has also some exciting and unusual foreign taste when it says exotic twist.
8: Now it's clear, sir.
9: That's nice understanding. Next.
13: It's number H. To spread through and be easy to notice. The most suitable word for this meaning is pervade. The sentence connected to this word is carnivals pervade the lengthy celebrations and calypso bands and dancers complete in ever grander and more flamboyant displays. Barbados. That means the carnival spreads through the street that can be easily noticed.
9: Very good. Next, Luniva.
11: Let me try number I. Brightly colored and likely to attract attention. The right answer for this meaning is flamboyant. It's about grand cadument in Barbados, which contain flamboyant, that is, colorful displays with loud music.
9: Good. The final one is Princey.
10: I'm glad. I started an ending to this vocabulary exercise. It's number J. Done quickly and with a lot of activity, but not very well organized. The right word for this is frantic. The context used is the festival culminates in a night of singing and dancing and frantic beating of drums in loud defiance of hunger and famine, Ghana. So beating of drum is done quickly and not organized.
9: Whoa, that's very nice. Well done, students. That ends our vocabulary exercise A. You need to revise and learn by heart too for better performance. Now it's time for comprehension exercise B. Luniva, can you read the instruction and explain?
11: It's my pleasure, sir. Exercise B says, the following events represent different activities observed during Thanksgiving around the world. Study them carefully and write the names of countries where they are celebrated. It simply tells us to find out the countries in which the given activities take place.
9: That's fine. Then I would like you to work in pair to find out the countries for the related activities mentioned in the exercise. Then I'll read the activities to get your answer. Please note down the paragraph number also for the evidence as you find the right country. Am I clear?
8: Very clear, sir. Let us start.
9: Have you done with it?
8: Yes, sir.
9: Luniva?
11: Now the text is so much clearer with vocabulary practice that this exercise seems easier one.
9: That's really good understanding, dear students. Let me speak out the activities given and you go on saying the countries.
8: Fine, sir.
9: Question A. Families gather for a feast in the evening accompanied by dancing and singing. Which country?
8: Liberia.
9: Angel, can you give me the evidence in the text?
13: Yes, sir. It's on the last paragraph of Thanksgiving, Liberia. The Thanksgiving feast is topped off.
9: Good. B is people wear new clothes and get community blessings. Evidence, Luniba?
11: It's on paragraph 2. The celebration calls for new clothes.
9: All right. Now, C is palm nut, soup, fish and traditional kapokai are served.
8: Ghana.
9: Evidence, Princey?
10: First paragraph, the word kapokai helps us to locate the information, sir.
9: That's very good. D is?
13: D
9: People return to their hometowns to celebrate the festival.
8: South Korea.
9: Evidence, Ronis?
12: It's on paragraph 1. The word hometowns help us to find the information.
9: Good. This is a good way to find the desired information with keywords or the phrases too. Now, E is celebrants go to the beach in a noisy way.
8: Brazil.
9: Evidence, Princey?
10: It's on last paragraph of Dia de Acau de Gracas, Brazil. The word beach helps us to find this evidence.
9: Good. Next is F. Parades are taken out in the streets.
8: USA.
9: Evidence?
13: The last part of Thanksgiving US. The word parade in the streets of New York.
9: That's fine. Now the final activity is food and wine are offered to forefathers. Which country?
8: South Korea.
9: Evidence?
11: The festival day begins with a ceremony in which food and wine are offered to ancestors.
9: That's fantastic. Performance, dear students.
13: Shall we move to exercise C about question answer, sir?
9: Yeah, you are very enthusiastic children. Now again, I would like you to write the answers one by one on the board and we will discuss together. It's also important that you can locate the lines where you find the answer. We'll find the evidence for the answers together and one of you will try to answer each time.
8: We are ready, sir.
9: Well, question A. What is the main feature of American Thanksgiving? Where can you find this answer?
8: It's on paragraph 3.
9: Reference line number, Angel?
13: We can find the answer in this line, sir. Thanksgiving dinner with family plays a central role in the celebrations, with Americans eating more food on Thanksgiving Day than any other day of the year, including Christmas. Roasted turkey is essential. Approximately 45 million of them are consumed every year, as well as mashed potatoes, sweet corns, and assorted fall vegetables, all food that is native to Americans.
9: Good. Then can you write the answer on the board?
13: Yes, sir. It's my pleasure. The main feature of American Thanksgiving is the dinner with family, eating more food than any other day of the year, with turkey as an essential part of the celebration.
9: Absolutely right. Next question. Can you read Princey?
10: It's B number. What do parades include in Thanksgiving in America?
9: What is the clue line, Lunimba?
11: It's para third.
9: Good. Can you write the answer, Lunimba?
11: Okay, sir. Let me try. Parades in Thanksgiving in America include huge balloons usually based on cartoon characters, current Broadway shows and other topical themes.
9: Do you agree with the answer?
12: Maybe we can say parades in Thanksgiving in America include local marching band to Macy's Thanksgiving parade, which features parade floats and huge balloons usually based on cartoon characters, current Broadway shows and look and other tropical themes.
9: Yeah, seems better answer. Okay, question number C. When and why is Chuseok celebrated in Korea? Okay, give me the clue lines.
10: Chuseok, also called Hangnail, is a Korean festive holiday celebrated on the 15th day of August, according to the lunar calendar. The festival is celebrated to commemorate the fall harvest and to honor one's ancestors.
9: What is the exact answer, Princey, then?
10: Chuseok is celebrated in Korea on the 15th day of August, according to the lunar calendar. It is celebrated to commemorate the fall harvest and to honor one's ancestors.
9: Aronis, next.
12: Let me try number D, sir. How did Thanksgiving begin in Brazil? The clue line is, it is said that when the former Brazilian president, Gaspar Dutra, visited the USA, he was fascinated with the holiday and established the festival in his home country in 1949. And I can answer it as, when the former Brazilian president, Gaspar Dutra, visited the USA, he was fascinated with the holiday, then he began Thanksgiving in Brazil.
9: That's pretty good answer, Mr. Ronis. Can you try any other alternative answer, Princey?
10: Yes, sir. We can also say Brazilian President Gaspar Dutra started Thanksgiving in Brazil after he visited the USA in 1949.
9: Yeah, so we can answer a bit differently after we understand the ideas. Lunimba?
11: Let me try number E, sir. The question is, who started Thanksgiving in Liberia. Why was it started? The clue line is, Liberian Thanksgiving is a vibrant and spicy affair founded in the 19th century by liberated American slaves. The festival gives thanks for freedom. Liberians celebrate the good things in life while also marking their troubled past. I can answer it as, liberated American slaves started Thanksgiving in Liberia to give thanks for their freedom.
9: Yes, that's good thought. So, next one is for Angel.
13: Well, sir, the question is, what is Thanksgiving celebrated in Barbados for? The clue line is, originally, a celebration of sugarcane harvest, crop over, has been celebrated since the 1780s, when Barbados was the world's largest producer of sweet stuff. And the answer might be, Thanksgiving in Barbados is celebrated for being the world's largest producer of the sweet stuff.
9: Well, can anyone try other alternative answers?
10: Let me try, sir. Thanksgiving in Barbados is celebrated when Barbados became the world's largest producer of the sweet stuff.
11: Or we can also answer as, Thanksgiving in Barbados is celebrated for sugarcane harvest.
9: Yeah, this is a straightforward answer, Luniva. And all of you are right. Well, you all have successfully completed our exercises. Well done. I'm really proud of you being the part of this team.
8: Thank you, sir, for your constructive guidance and activities.
9: Thank you so much. See you again. Bye.
14: Hasta Sruta Bin. आजको यस शैक्षिक कार्यक्रमबाट हामी सबैलाई बिदा दिनुहोस्. नमस्ते.
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5: Welcome to this edition of Nepal and Beyond. As we are recording this program, it's still raining. So to talk about the rain and what is happening with the rain, what is happening with the weather, we have with us senior meteorologist at the Department of Meteorology and Hydrology, Vibhuti Pokhrel, with us. Welcome to our program. Welcome to this edition of Nepal and Beyond.
6: Namaste and thank you very much.
5: This April and May saw unusually frequent rainfall across many parts of the country, even before the monsoon officially begins. I mean, this time is generally considered a drier time in the year. But this time, we saw a lot of rain. What is causing this unusual weather pattern?
6: Well, sometimes pre-monsoons become very active. So, before seeing this as an unusual weather pattern, we also must consider that not every pre-monsoon, because some pre-monsoon are very active and some are relatively not active, inactive. So we have to consider that this pre-monsoon has been, this April and May has been very active type of pre-monsoon, causing rainfall, even heavy rainfall at a different part of the country. And similarly, associated with rainfall was, thunder and lightning and gusty winds and even hail at several parts of the country.
5: Yes, we saw a lot of rain and hailstorms across different parts of the country. And meteorologists are saying that this monsoon, it will be weaker than the monsoons that we had before, and it will start a little late. Is there any weather phenomenon that is causing it, like El Nino or any other weather phenomenon?
6: Yesterday we had a workshop, and we have how this monsoon, or what kind of pattern this monsoon will have. We have also declared how monsoon 2026 will be, and according to that, monsoon 2026 will see relatively less rainfall than normal. But as far as monsoon onset is concerned, we cannot see it right now whether monsoon onset will be late or it will be, because sometimes when pre-monsoon is active, we have often seen that onset occurs early. But after monsoon onset occurs, there can be relatively dry period. So I think there won't be much association between the onset and the type of rainfall.
5: Okay, so this is because of the natural phenomenon, and the more active pre-monsoon and the below average regular summer monsoon, these are not because of climate change, right? These are natural phenomena which occur time and again, right?
6: Because climate change, this we have to also consider that climate change triggers the extreme events, whether it will be, because associated with monsoon also there are active and break periods. We won't say that every day in monsoon, every day we won't get rainfall. So there will

0: break period also. But what climate change does is it the drought period or the break period, it will become relatively more. Mm-hmm. Days will become more. So it will cause a type of, when the break period is longer, then longer drought will impact agriculture and water resource also. There will be the climate change triggers the event.
1: Okay, so the extremes that we faced, the extremes we faced in last two monsoons, where there were longer break period, and when it rained very heavy. So climate change has some kind of impact with the monsoon. So since we did not have a lot of forest fire this year because there was an active pre-monsoon and we got rainfall, air pollution was also, sometimes it went high, but mostly it was generally cleaner. The air was generally cleaner than last 2 years. But now what we are saying is that the monsoon will be weaker and there might be a longer break period in the starting phase of the monsoon. So will it impact, let's say, forest fire and air pollution? Especially we are in summer, so it is going to be very hot, especially in the Tarai and inner Tarai region.
0: We will have impact, but it cannot be that severe as in winter season.
1: Mm-hmm.
0: Because in winter we can see the impact will be more severe, but in summer there will be air pollution, but it can cause it can cause impact and like respiratory problems. Yeah, it can cause because of dry period, but it won't be for monsoon. If we talk about monsoon and air pollution, it won't be that severe as in winter season.
1: Okay, so I mean, in harvest monsoon, you know that Nepal is still a developing country and we do not have very sophisticated irrigation system. So a weaker monsoon means weaker harvest. So has the Department of Meteorology or you yourself, have you given any circulars regarding how this monsoon will affect the agriculture in the country?
0: So these things are associated with agriculture, and so while issuing, because sectoral, this comes from sector also. So agriculture sector, they have when they talk about the impact, they have also issued about the drought resistant crops.
1: Mm-hmm.
0: They have make several announcements about the drought resistant crops. They have asked farmers and several agencies to prefer for drought resistant crops. So after we issued how monsoon 2026 is going to be, several sectors, they have also issued the impact it is going to have, and they have planned, I think they have planned in that way also, because we have given that monsoon 2026 will have less rainfall than rainfall. We have less rainfall than normal.
1: Okay, so coming to the end of the interview, what advice would you like to give to the general public regarding the pre-monsoon that we are having and the monsoon that we'll have in another 1.5 months?
0: So till now it seems that pre-monsoon is quite active, and when we talk about the coming days also, it seems that we will have rainfall almost every day, though it won't persist 24 hours, but at certain time of day, mostly towards the afternoon, we will be expecting rainfall with thunderstorms, and sometimes when it is more active with hail and even gusty winds. But regarding monsoon, it seems that we will be having less rainfall. So less rainfall doesn't mean that there won't be any chances of flood, because mm-hmm. we have also seen in previous years that longer drought, and when we are in in a phase to declare drought, we have there was a flood in several parts also. So we have to consider that also. Because of climate change, we are expecting a lot of uncertainty. We have issued that monsoon 2026 will be we will have less rainfall, but also we have to consider the fact that weather systems, we are expecting very much uncertainty. We have to consider this fact also because of climate change. So we have to prepare accordingly.
1: Thank you. Thank you for the time you gave to Radio Nepal and Nepal and Beyond. Thank you very much.
0: Thank you very much.
2: 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As we conclude, we look forward to being with you again next week with another informative edition of Nepal and Beyond. Until then, good night.